Welcome everybody, I am Salvatore Monaco, I taught for several years courses of system theory and automatic control for different degrees, and I have registered for you a course that I am going to present. The title of the course is Fundamentals of System Theory and Control. So the elementary concepts and methods at the core of systems and control theory are systems which are entity composed of multiple distinct parts that cooperate toward a unifying function, and control, which corresponds to acting on a phenomenon to ensure that it operates according to predetermined modes of operation. These two sectors, let me say, are at the basis of the theory of systems and control, which proposes a unifying approach in the study and in the design of complex phenomena, which operate in real time, to ensure predetermined modes of operation. These methods are constitute the theoretical basis of the sector of the automatica, or also called in English automatic control in some cases, if more linked to the techniques automation, automatics. So the context in which we are is the context of automatic, autos, matos, tiki, autos by itself, matos, tasks, tiki, techniques, the techniques, the methods, which are at the basis of the behaviors, autonomous behaviors, which are at the basis of the interaction with the environment for the autonomous behaviors, which are at the basis of the real-time behaviors, let me say. The most pervasive and hidden of engineering technologies. This is automatica. It is pervasive because it is everywhere in today's products, and it is hidden precisely because it is everywhere. Everywhere in your phone, in the planes, in the satellites, in the artificial intelligence, let me say, there are skills, there are aspects which are related to automatica. Robotics and automation are the elective fields of application of automatica. As I said at the beginning, but I repeat because this corresponds

Responds to the two parts of our course, let me say, automatica, the underlying the automatica are the theory of the systems, which replies to this question: what are the methods of studying processes and phenomena that work in real time? What are the methods to analyze these aspects for phenomena which work in real time? This is very important. And the theories of automatic control, which replies to this question: what are the concepts and principles that ensure the fulfillment of predetermined specification, which are at the basis of the behavior, of behaving in a predetermined way or of interacting in order to achieve predetermined results? This is the basic aspect. The birth of system and the control theory is connected to the understanding of the mechanisms which are common to the behavior between machines and animals, and let me say of living beings, in control and communication in the animal and the machine. Wiener in the 1947 have understood that there are mechanisms which are the same mechanism which were in the which were under the emerging technologies of communication, control, automatic computation, etc., were the same which were at the basis of the behaviors of the living creatures, let me say, of the living beings. Namely, these two basic concepts are the concept of real-time behaviors and feedback. And this is exactly what we will investigate on. We will, and this basic mechanism, this mechanism, which are mechanisms of information processing, are applied in various domain and make use for their realization of the technology of the specific domain in which they are developed. We will address this aspect from a functional point of view, from the point of view of the technology of information, focusing on how, let me say, the information is manipulated to yield desired behaviors. Okay, and for this reason we make use, in particular in this course, the base of the course, we make use of the mathematical models from a fixed class. The mathematical models we employ are the class of the linear time invariant systems, which is the most easy class, let me say, of system, of complex, of mechanism which act in a coordinated way, but the simplest class which already embeds significant elements of the complexity. Thus, the course is divided, as I several times said in this presentation, in these two parts: analysis, how system operates, and design, how to achieve prescribed behaviors. I just want to point out that the analysis of linear time invariant system provides the foundation, is at the basis for understanding the foundation of the second part of the course, but may be also at the same time constitutes an, let me say, an own body of techniques for revealing the operation modes and properties of that class of systems, and enables the result that one obtains can be used in different application domains to better understanding the phenomena which one wants to study through models.
To conclude, I

want also to emphasize the connection with other courses which are inspired, let me say, by the real-time behaviors and feedback behaviors, interaction. So these are the courses which introduce artificial intelligence methods. There are numerous, several things that I hope will appear clear in your investigation, in our study, and I suggest not neglecting the synergy and the complementarity of the skills that we will use and can be also understood in that context. So I strongly suggest not neglecting also to have a little of preparation in that context. Okay? Oh, as for the material, the lecture slides are quite detailed, and together with the points of reflection, I think that provide a sufficient basis for acquiring the elementary skills which are required by your study for this course. For a deeper study, for the big experience of the authors, and also for the several examples which are included, I suggest you a book by Dorf and Bishop, Modern Control Systems, Global Edition, which was revised in 2021. This is all I wanted to say. I hope we will have a happy standing together. Thank you.

International Telematic University, UniNettuno, was born from the Nettuno model, Network per l'Università Ovunque, active in Italy since 1992, and from the success of the European project MedNetU, Mediterranean Network of Universities. The 31 MedNetU partner universities from 11 Mediterranean countries, Algeria, Egypt, France, Jordan, Greece, Italy, Lebanon, Morocco, Syria, Tunisia, and Turkey, coordinated by Nettuno, have given life to a real technological network based on the use of digital satellites. Today, all partners can produce

broadcast, and receive educational contents on television and the internet. A technological network that is supported by a network of minds who know how to connect and share their knowledge, and who jointly created the International Telematic University, Uninet Uno, and developed a virtual space for higher education and for the circulation of knowledge in the Euro-Mediterranean. I declare the 2005-2006 academic year is now open, the first year of the International Telematic University, Uninet Uno. The International Telematic University, Uninet Uno, is a great university where, within the real and virtual spaces of the internet, the best professors from the most prestigious universities of the world deliver their lectures in several languages in the following subjects: engineering, literature, international law, economics, psychology, media and communication. Students can attend the university with no space or time limits. Anywhere in the world, you can choose whether to study in Italian, Arabic, English, French, or Greek, achieving a study title recognized in Italy, in Europe, and other countries throughout the Mediterranean. On uninetunouniversity.net, in the didactic cyberspace, students can access the various learning environments, follow digitalized video lessons that are connected in a multimedial, hypertextual, and interactive way to books, texts, bibliographies, citographies, exercises, and virtual labs. On the satellite channel Uninet Uno University and on the web TV of the university, it is possible to follow the video lessons 24 hours a day. In the virtual classrooms, professors and tutors interact with students and check their learning progress. Through forums and chats, minds are connected and knowledge is exchanged. The Uninet Uno learning environment, realized by the university itself after many years of research, is appreciated around the world, as proved by the agreement signed in November 2013 in Brussels with the ASD, Aerospace and Defense Industry Association, who, through a careful selection made at the global level, chooses the Uninet Uno as its platform to realize distance teaching courses by which quality standards are certified for work in the fields of the aerospace industry. Uninet Uno will provide educational models, software, and platform, says Director Lesman, and will provide the course contents. Today, Uninet Uno students come from 104 different countries from around the world. It's a global university that spread its technological poles in several countries, such as Rabat, Morocco, on the 14th of March, 2006. In Cairo, Egypt, on the 15th of June, 2006. In Tunis, Tunisia, on the 24th of August, 2007. In Iraq, May 2011, where four technological poles were set up in Erbil, Baghdad, Thaiqar, and Basra. Here, the International Telematic University, Uninet Uno, trains young Iraqi entrepreneurs long distance. In Cairo, Egypt, on the 26th of October, 2008, in the presence of the President of the Italian Republic, Giorgio Napolitano, an important academic agreement was signed, which allows Egyptian students to attend, at distance, the International Telematic University, Uninet Uno, and, after a training period spent in selected Italian companies, are awarded a study title recognized in Italy, in Europe, and Egypt. On the premises of Helwan University, Uninet Uno students receive their degrees. What I learned from this experience is that I always have to think with my own head. A model of cooperation for which Italy should pride herself, says Egypt's educational minister. 48 out of 50 of us have already found jobs here in Cairo. With the signature of an agreement between Uninet Uno and Al Hakawayn University in Frane in October 2012, a consortium aimed at the realization of an Italian-Moroccan distance university for the development of distance education in Africa jointly with universities of Morocco as well as other regional universities was proclaimed. Not only a university, Uninet Uno is engaged in helping overcome illiteracy in some countries in the Arab world. Rabat, Morocco, on the 14th of May, 2009. The authorities of the governments and institutions of Italy and Morocco sign an agreement aimed at airing on Moroccan national television the course of 150 hours of video lessons, I Learn Arabic, The Treasure of the Letters, designed by Maria Amata Garito and realized by Rashid Benghaji, aimed at teaching, through a new pedagogic model,
How to Read and Write in Arabic to

Hello. Now we are going to talk in this lesson about digital transformation and digital transformation. There are two key words going throughout the world, and we shall try to see what it means as applied in particular in a specific context, the Italian context. Topics, the challenges of transition and digital transformation, having to do with cloud, blockchain, IoT, and cybersecurity. The Italian AGIT 2019-2021 three-year plan. Ontologies, taxonomies, big data analytics, applications in cybersecurity. And the ontological platform for cybersecurity services and data protection, Pragmema POC. So let us talk about the challenges of transition and digital transformation having to do with cloud, blockchain, IoT, cybersecurity. Why the challenges? Because of course the present technological revolution goes very, very, very fast, and we don't know where we shall arrive at. For instance, if we talk about artificial intelligence, as we shall see, we have a whole world that opens, displays itself to us, so we have to understand how we shall navigate this world, how shall we stay inside this world, what will this mean for different countries, different areas of the world.

world. And in particular, we shall have to deal with a very important recent explosion of criminality having to do with cybersecurity. So the context, internet and the new technologies, digital transformation, online transactions. We can say that the notion of transformation has to do with the fact that the number of human activities, of new economy activities, have slowly, not very slowly, but fastly, turned into a network organization. Namely, we work, we communicate, we interrelate with other subjects, institutions, places. We put up relations of every kind through the world of internet. And so the question is, what is there inside this world and how will this world change? Well, in order to answer these questions, let us face the technologies that now are spread and are already at work. And we refer to cloud technologies, mobile and IoT technologies, big data analytics that have to do with the way data is organized in institutions, companies, in order to perform all kind of actions. Artificial intelligence, for instance, having to do with domotics, robotics, and of course wearables and so on, and blockchain, which is another type of technology having to do with exchanges of data and all types of applications. Innovative digital services, what are they? And cybersecurity, cyberspace and cybersecurity having to do also with data protection. Let us come to cloud computing and let us use a definition by the American NIST, National Institute for Standards and Technology. In the future of cloud computing, they say cloud computer is an elastic execution environment that allows access via network and on demand to a shared set of configurable computing resources, for example, network servers, storage devices, applications and services, in the form of services at various levels of granularity. These services can be quickly requested, provided and released with minimal management effort by the user and minimal interaction with the supplier. What it means is that you don't have any longer in a company or in an institution to deal with a number of technological tools and with all kinds of digital processes, because most of these infrastructure, technological infrastructure, will be supplied, are supplied by cloud platforms. Let us see what kind of cloud types we have, because they have to do with the way these services included in the cloud platforms are released. So they theoretically are private, so we have private clouds, public clouds and hybrid clouds. Community clouds, it's a way of saying that we can have a cloud where everybody goes in order to perform the same types of tasks. For instance, there was an ASA community that they tell me, having to do with research work, they told me that this closed immediately because, I mean, these technologies and these platforms are also very perverse in a way. They can be accessed sometimes in an easy way and data are not necessarily protected. The advantages of the cloud can be defined as a supermarket distributor of global customizable online services. This is the advantages, operating costs only. Elasticity of the services offered, scalability, of course, when we have a number of connections, for instance, for institutions or for companies. Self-service scattering, namely apply and use only services you need, and invoicing and control of consumer services. Of course, as against these advantages, the cloud platforms

include risks and problems having to do with data outsourcing on one side and cybersecurity on the other. Data outsourcing means that the companies, the institution, even the private person, professional study that wants to use a cloud platform outsources his or its data into the platform. And so there are a number of problems, for instance, for the fact that if you want to choose another cloud platform and use another vendor, you might have problems having to do with what is called the lock-in of data, but also a number of other problems. So how secure, how safe are services that we use? And that has to do with security. And privacy. Privacy is an old formula that refers to data protection, a personal data protection, of which there is strong legislation now in Europe and also in the States and throughout the world. Continuity of services, of course, because when you sign for a cloud set of services, the cloud should allow, and this cloud vendors, they do this, for the continuity of services in case, for instance, of an incident having to do with electricity or whatever. Interoperability means that cloud platforms should be able to transfer data from one to another. And this is an agreement among vendors, of course. Illicit uses, of course, there are a number of incidents that are connected with the fact that people can exfiltrate, take these data and simply move them around from where they should stay to other places. And monopoly of knowledge, it's quite evident that if you put a number of data, masses of data inside a platform, this platform, as a matter of fact, controls this data. Let us come to blockchain technology, which is not a single technology or tool, let us make it clear. It contains a number of perspectives, application perspectives, having to do with cryptography, mathematics, algorithm and economic models. And it combines peer-to-peer networks and use distributed consensus algorithm to solve traditional distributed database synchronization problems. So it has to do with the fact, as we shall see, that they are called, not casually, chains, blockchains, in a way share contents and share a sort of public ledger, public access to data by people who collaborate to the chain. Now it is an integrated multiple infrastructure constructor. And at the origin, it was a chain of transactions, namely data blocks, with open and distributed digital database called register or ledger, if you prefer. This database, shared and public, was supposed to be accessible as a register ledger of transactions, accepted and approved by the nodes of this chain, namely the miners, the so-called miners of the chain. So the approval must be up to 51%. And it was applied initially to cryptocurrencies. Now it is applied in the civil perspective with a number of applications which are very important. The data in a block transactions are transferred to another block and considered incorruptible, unchangeable without altering the whole chain. This has some advantages. Now, of course, the chain is based on the reliability of the miners, namely of the people that participate to the chain, and it works without controls by central institution body, this originally. So with the use of data encryption systems for the transfer of data transactions from one node to another, they ensure some kind of security in the interchange of data. And with the use of a hash function,

namely a hash pointer to the previous block, that allows a certain identification of the transaction. There is also unchangeable. The result is of having unchangeable data and timestamp for the serialization of the changes. And this is very important in a chain which is controlled as far as data that are uncorruptible and timestamp. Now, types, there are open and private blockchains, namely whether they are access controlled or not. So open blockchains do not need to be controlled, whereas controlled private ones have a centralized ledger database, normally entities, institutions, companies, potentially subjected to a tax on corporate and own institutional service, have this kind of blockchain. The block structure can be visually represented like this, as you see, hash of the current block, hash of previous block, timestamp, other information, and so on. This is the structure of the blockchain. Positive features, we should say, the immutability of data that is recorded, namely, they cannot be changed. A problem is the right to be forgotten. If this data is immutable, however, the right to be forgotten, namely, if we have data that must be erased or cancelled, how do we refer to this in a blockchain structure the way it was originally conceived of? This is an example, anyway, of the Hyperledger, the Linux Foundation project 2015, where we see that there is a number of peer validating entities, and this has to do with the possibility of having transactions according to this kind of technological solution. As far as cybersecurity on blockchain, we must say something. I mean, as Kilian Leonovic, senior manager at Deloitte in Ireland, there is a number of publications on this, of course. But in order to understand that cybersecurity is not a solution for, blockchain is not a solution for cybersecurity, it says this: blockchain's characteristics do not provide an impenetrable panacea to cyber ills. To think the same would be naive at best. Instead, as with other technologies, blockchain implementations and rollouts must include typical system and network cybersecurity controls, due diligence, practice, and procedures. So as for the review question, search with Google for public bodies that have adopted the cloud. This is interesting to see who does what in the world. And let us come to the three-year plan of the Italian agencies for digital evolution transformation 2019-2021. What we are going to talk about is a document, a strategy document, which has to do with the evolution of the Italian technological overall structure, namely having to do with infrastructures and technological solutions, for instance, in public administrations, central and local, and also in private, relations among companies and so on. So this has to do with this document, which is a progressive synthesis work and a strategic perspective. That is, it's a vision focused on infrastructures. In my opinion, there is much on infrastructures, especially networks, and on enabling platforms. The document refers globally and specifically to cloud platforms that are supposed to become the basis of interaction as far as the public administrations are concerned. This document has also a number of useful summaries of local and European regulations that have to do with the transformation. It has to do with administrative services functions, but not very deeply, because as far as procedures, services, internal organization and competences of administrations, I would say there is not much. I mean, we know that one of the most important problems in public administration has to do with what we call digitalization of administrations. This is

adapted to the specific intervention or vision of local regional administrations. Now, a question is, however, transformation or transition. These are the two key words. From and to where? What do we mean? A transformation, in my opinion, has to do, at least in these documents, with the fact that we are trying, and also the European Union tries to move towards enabling platforms in general, and big networks, 5G, as we know, is one of the other key words as far as telecommunications are concerned. Now, the elements for the evaluation, in my opinion, are these. I believe that this document proposes a network enhancement, which is, of course, shared by the European Union, of course, and also by the Italian government. There is the centralization of some enabling functions, platforms, which are the SPID, registries, ANPR, service and possible data integration. These are all central platforms where you can perform some kinds of activities. The implications for territorial connections also is very important, because the idea is the migration of local authorities, of local governments towards a cloud solution. Also, applications of blockchain and artificial intelligence. We have adhered to European plans on this subject. And finally, there is a reference to ontologies and control vocabularies as tools for the development of these applications in digital transformation. As a review question, search the web for examples of ontologies and control vocabularies, just to start with, and we're going to talk about them. And so, in order to try to understand what we mean, just have a look at the web. As a matter of fact, now we talk about ontologies, taxonomies, big data analytics, and the applications, specific applications, very quickly in cybersecurity. So, big data analytics for cybersecurity, we refer to, when we talk about big data, to structured masses of data to analyze and structure or restructure. The objective is the analysis and classification, as far as cybersecurity, namely the security of the cyberspace. So I said analysis and classification for remedial and preventive purposes in the various sectors: military, industrial, institutional, economic, financial, health. What we mean is that we need data referring to events and incidents in particular, but at large, with technologies, with analysis, for instance, of what we call the assets of an institution or of a company, in order to understand how cybersecurity could be really applied to a system, a complicated system as an informative system of, for instance, a critical infrastructure or a public institution. So analysis and classification of data for remedial and preventive purposes as applied to these different environments. Technologies available nowadays for analysis, of course, we have very nice, very important technological tools such as libraries or big data software with new storage and processing logics. But as we shall see, these tools, very often technologically, they are very advanced, but they do not have an architectural model. So this is the problem nowadays. So the limits of these technologies are the lack of modeling and applications, and therefore we need taxonomies, classifications, and ontology. Again, also in this field, we have to do with semantic ambiguities. We have languages that describe data, and they're called metadata, XML, OWL. For instance, the models for ontology web languages, OWL, do not allow now to have artificial intelligence representations the way we need. As for the utility, of course, in the field of cybersecurity, taxonomies and ontologies are technically necessary for these themes.

Search system and so on. They are teams that are supposed to fight against attacks, against incidents. And of course, there is a need for formalization and automatic data management in general. So how do we work with data? How do we acquire it and organize them into structure architectures? In order to answer this question, let us go to some basic concepts in architectural modeling, in particular in an ontological perspective. Control vocabularies, taxonomies and ontologies, and namely what the United States and the European proposals offer to us in the cybersecurity domain. Therefore, use of ontological platforms and taxonomies analysis and structuring our big data. First of all, let us say that at present there are a number of projects having to do with the definition of ontology for cybersecurity, namely incidents, the possibility of having incidents, classifications and comparisons. A specific problem is that of not only of technological interoperability, where we mean that the masses of data can be analyzed and transferred from one database to another in order to compare or experiment solutions to cybersecurity. But what is lacking, in my opinion, is the logical semantic interoperability, namely the fact that different classifications can dialogue one with each other, and this is the result of ENISA, which is the most important, the only important agency, European agency for cybersecurity, which has done a fantastic amount of work and has recently declared that there is no possibility of homologating data as far as classifications are concerned, and that we need this kind of homologation of logical semantic interoperability. So what I believe is that we need data clusters for preventive and predictive activities, and we can do that if we have ontologies that describe and analyze data. I want to show you what is one of the first examples of ontology and control vocabulary to the end of semantic interoperability. This was proposed by the Mitre Corporation, which has done a fantastic amount of work, repositories, all kind of things. You can have a look at the imposing work. Of course, I mean, the scheme that you see has to do more or less what we have seen in the previous lesson, where you see that a notion can be analyzed according to attributes, properties, etc. One of the most important statements is the need for a control vocabulary, which is here meant as a set of lexical expressions that are vetted according to some criteria. Some criteria is a bit loose criterion, such as the accepted usage in a community. And so they say the control vocabularies are structured by one or more ordering relations. And this is the problem: what kind of relations are applicable as far as cybersecurity concepts are concerned. This is a taxonomy on cybersecurity by ENISA, with the idea that, as we have seen in the previous lesson, these schemes are hierarchically elaborated. As you can see from this tree, we have a number of specifications, and then if you want to have a look at it, you can have a good experience to see what are the advantages or disadvantages of these kind of strong representations. So let me come to the ontological solution on cybersecurity data protection, where I can present the result of one of our Italian activities, namely comparative analysis of international repositories and models, and the development and integration of metadata languages on a logical basis with logical semantic relationships, namely an explosion of what we have just seen in the previous synthetic schemes.
So what we have done is to develop architectures and logical semantic modeling of entities for the application of applications.

for the development of application services in the field of cybersecurity. Before coming to this review question, is search the web for examples

and control vocabularies. Of course, all these and the representation of concepts was translated technologically into a platform. This is the integration of ontological levels that we have developed and data relationships. As you can see, we have an upper ontology level with concepts, abstract concepts applying to different domains. Then we have a mid-level ontology concepts and the pragmatic ontology concepts having to do with the applications of the overall description. Here are the classes that we have elaborated, and also inside these classes, the element included in the classes have semantic relationships with the other classes and the other entities. This is what can be defined a graph representation of logical semantic relationships, and these are first level graphs, namely the ontologies here represented by, as you can see, a number of relations and clusters of concepts represented cybersecurity. This is an example of the control vocabulary we have defined. As you can see, the platform includes cybersecurity domain and cybersecurity subdomains, and also the cybersecurity pragmatic domain with applications of the cybersecurity knowledge. Here we have an example of how a number of items making up the semantic vocabulary, which is here a list of items, has to do with relations of these items with other items, but also with the fact that the semantic vocabulary realizes the contextualized interpretation of data. For instance, if we digit malware, we have all these restitutions, namely different contextualization interpretations of the entity. The architecture and technological infrastructure of POC is LifeRay, which is a horizontal portal written in Java, and PostgreSQL, namely relational database and Elastic Research, and the search engine written in Java. Let me come to the conclusion, say that the artificial intelligence market estimate is fantastic. Estimated AI market growth up to 2022 is $16 billion. So this is a big market where we need and new competencies are needed. Top investors are the two giants, Amazon and Google, but also all these companies that are listed in this scheme. Let us come to a final review question. Search the web for projects of domain ontologies and knowledge representation in cybersecurity. It is a good exercise because besides going towards the abstract logical definition, you can put your hands inside specific criteria of classification, which is a good trial. Summing up, the challenges of digital transformation involve levels of advanced digital architectural skills to develop portals of services and enabling platforms on the web. Whatever is the application you have in mind, you need a cognitive architecture, and also the levels and the types of architectures that we have examined throughout our course. So we need to know how to handle, in this case, massive masses of useful data in public and private companies for various types of functions. So that's why I insisted on cognitive architecture and logical semantic analysis of data. Current taxonomic and ontological models are solutions of data architectures for different purposes to be implemented in various domains. And the new digital frontiers will increasingly require digital development and management skills and abilities in companies and public administrations, and will face the risks inherent in security and data protection. This is what we are going to face, we are already facing. That's why we need these new types of skills and competencies.

More and more complex digital architectures await development and application. So with this, we can come to the review questions. We mentioned already, search with Google for public bodies that have adopted the cloud. Search the net for examples of cybersecurity taxonomies. Look for examples of control vocabularies on the web. And search the web for projects of domain ontologies and knowledge representation in cybersecurity. With this, we have concluded our sort of outlook, general outlook on the development of this technological world in revolution, transformation, and transition. It's very difficult to say where we will arrive, we'll get in, say, 5-10 years. But we know that we must know what the revolution is about. We must be ready to interpret this technological, new technological revolution, and to have skills and abilities necessary to work within this revolution. With this, if you need some questions, if you have some comments to put forward, you can contact our portal and we shall try to answer your curiosities.

International Telematic University, UniNettuno, was born from the Nettuno model, Network per l'Università Ovunque, active in Italy since 1992, and from the success of the European project MedNetU, Mediterranean Network of Universities. The 31 MedNetU partner universities from 11 Mediterranean countries, Algeria, Egypt, France, Jordan, Greece, Italy, Lebanon, Morocco, Syria, Tunisia, and Turkey, coordinated by Nettuno, have given life to a real technological network based on the use of digital satellites. Today, all partners can produce, broadcast, and receive educational contents on television and the internet. A technological network that is supported by a network of minds who know how to connect and share their knowledge, and who jointly created the International Telematic University, UniNettuno, and developed a virtual space for higher education and for the circulation of knowledge in the Euro-Mediterranean. I declare the 2005-2006 academic year is now open, the first year of the International Telematic University, UniNettuno. The International Telematic University, UniNettuno, is a great university where, within the real and virtual spaces of the internet, the best professors from the most prestigious universities of the world deliver their lectures in several languages in the following subjects: engineering, literature, international law, economics, psychology, media and communication. Students can attend the university with no space or time limits. Anywhere in the world, you can choose whether to study in Italian, Arabic, English, French, or Greek, achieving a study title recognized in Italy, in Europe, and other countries throughout the Mediterranean. On UniNettunoUniversity.net, in the didactic cyberspace, students can access the various learning environments, follow digitalized video lessons that are connected in a multimedial, hypertextual, and interactive way to books, texts, bibliographies, citographies, exercises, and virtual labs. On the satellite channel UniNettuno University and on the web TV of the university, it is possible to follow the video lessons 24 hours a day. In the virtual classrooms, professors and tutors interact with students and check their learning progress. Through forums and chats, minds are connected and knowledge is exchanged. The UniNettuno learning environment, realized by the university itself after many years of research, is appreciated around the world, as proved by the agreement signed in November 2013 in Brussels with the ASD, Aerospace and Defense Industry Association, who, through a careful selection made at the global level, chooses the UniNettuno as its platform to realize distance teaching courses by which quality standards are certified for work in the fields of the aerospace industry. UniNettuno will provide educational models, software, and platform, says Director Lesman, and will provide the course contents. Today, UniNettuno students come from 104 different countries from around the world. It's a global university that spread its technological poles in several countries, such as Rabat, Morocco, on the 14th of March, 2006. In Cairo, Egypt, on the 15th of June, 2006. In Tunis, Tunisia, on the 24th of August, 2007. In Iraq, May 2011, where four technological poles were set up in Erbil, Baghdad, Thaiqar, and Basra. Here, the International Telematic University, UniNettuno, trains young Iraqi entrepreneurs long distance. In Cairo, Egypt, on the 26th of October, 2008, in the presence of the President of the Italian Republic, Giorgio Napolitano, an important academic agreement was signed, which allows Egyptian students to attend, at distance, the International Telematic University, UniNettuno, and, after a training period spent in selected Italian companies, are awarded a study title recognized in Italy, in Europe, and Egypt. On the premises of Helwan University, UniNettuno students receive their degrees. What I learned from this experience is that I always have to think with my own head. A model of cooperation for which Italy should pride herself, says Egypt's educational minister. 48 out of 50 of us have already found jobs here in Cairo. With the signature of an agreement between UniNettuno and Al Hawaiian University in Frane in October 2012, a consortium aimed at the realization of an Italian-Moroccan distance university for the development of

distance education in Africa, jointly with universities of Morocco, as well as other regional universities, was proclaimed. Not only a university, Uninetuno is engaged in helping overcome illiteracy in some countries in the Arab world. Rabat, Morocco, on the 14th of May, 2009. The authorities of the governments and institutions of Italy and Morocco sign an agreement aimed at airing on Moroccan national television the course of

Arabic to the adult illiterate population of Morocco on television. Thanks to its engagement in several international research projects, the International Telematic University Uninetuno is constantly evolving. On www.uninetunouniversity.net, knowledge and culture move without boundaries. The access to knowledge is democratized, and the doors of dialogue among European and the Arab world are now open. New professions are created, new knowledge arises, and new values are shared.

0: What is the future? Technology? Imagination? Destiny? The future is a matter of points of view because it is shaped by the present and changes moment by moment. Predicting it is one of the deepest human desires. But there is only one way to know the future. Anticipating it by picturing the evolution of the world. A new world. A future that goes beyond the space, where we can meet and speak a common language. And there are those who already know that language because they already belong to the future. Uninetuno University. In the future, since always. Are you ready to enter the future? Get enrolled to the uninetunouniversity.net.
1: The International Telematic University, Uninetuno, was born from the Nettuno model, Network per l'Università Ovunque, active in Italy since 1992, and from the success of the European project MedNetU, Mediterranean Network of Universities. The 31 MedNetU partner universities from 11 Mediterranean countries, Algeria, Egypt, France, Jordan, Greece, Italy, Lebanon, Morocco, Syria, Tunisia, and Turkey, coordinated by Nettuno, have given life to a real technological network based on the use of digital satellites. Today, all partners can produce, broadcast, and receive educational contents on television and the internet. A technological network that is supported by a network of minds who know how to connect and share their knowledge, and who jointly created the International Telematic University, Uninetuno, and developed a virtual space for higher education and for the circulation of knowledge in the Euro-Mediterranean.
2: Dichiaro pertanto.

declare the 2005-2006 academic year is now open, the first year of the International Telematic University, UniNetuno. The International Telematic University, UniNetuno, is a great university where, within the real and virtual spaces of the internet, the best professors from the most prestigious universities of the world deliver their lectures in several languages in the following subjects: engineering, literature, international law, economics, psychology, media and communication. Students can attend the university with no space or time limits. Anywhere in the world, you can choose whether to study in Italian, Arabic, English, French, or Greek, achieving a study title recognized in Italy, in Europe, and other countries throughout the Mediterranean. On UniNetunoUniversity.net, in the didactic cyberspace, students can access the various learning environments, follow digitalized video lessons that are connected in a multimedial, hypertextual, and interactive way to books, texts, bibliographies, citographies, exercises, and virtual labs. On the satellite channel UniNetuno University and on the web TV of the university, it is possible to follow the video lessons 24 hours a day. In the virtual classrooms, professors and tutors interact with students and check their learning progress. Through forums and chats, minds are connected and knowledge is exchanged. The UniNetuno learning environment, realized by the university itself after many years of research, is appreciated around the world, as proved by the agreement signed in November 2013 in Brussels with the ASD, Aerospace and Defense Industry Association, who, through a careful selection made at the global level, chooses the UniNetuno as its platform to realize distance teaching courses by which quality standards are certified for work in the fields of the aerospace industry. UniNetuno will provide educational models, software, and platform, says Director Lesman, and will provide the course contents. Today, UniNetuno students come from 104 different countries from around the world. It's a global university that spread its technological poles in several countries, such as Rabat, Morocco, on the 14th of March, 2006. In Cairo, Egypt, on the 15th of June, 2006. In Tunis, Tunisia, on the 24th of August, 2007. In Iraq, May 2011, where four technological poles were set up in Erbil, Baghdad, Thaiqar, and Basra. Here, the International Telematic University, UniNetuno, trains young Iraqi entrepreneurs long distance. In Cairo, Egypt, on the 26th of October, 2008, in the presence of the President of the Italian Republic, Giorgio Napolitano, an important academic agreement was signed, which allows Egyptian students to attend, at distance, the International Telematic University, UniNetuno, and, after a training period spent in selected Italian companies, are awarded a study title recognized in Italy, in Europe, and Egypt. On the premises of Helwan University, UniNetuno students receive their degrees. What I learned from this experience is that I always have to think with my own head. A model of cooperation for which Italy should pride herself, says Egypt's educational minister. 48 out of 50 of us have already found jobs here in Cairo. With the signature of an agreement between UniNetuno and Al-Hakawayn University in Frane in October 2012, a consortium aimed at the realization of an Italian-Moroccan distance university for the development of distance education in Africa jointly with universities of Morocco as well as other regional universities was proclaimed. Not only a university, UniNetuno is engaged in helping overcome illiteracy in some countries in the Arab world. Rabat, Morocco, on the 14th of May, 2009. The authorities of the governments and institutions of Italy and Morocco sign an agreement aimed at airing on Moroccan national television the course of 150 hours of video lessons, I Learn Arabic, The Treasure of the Letters, designed by Maria Amata Garito and realized by Rashid Benghaji, aimed at teaching, through a new pedagogic model, how to read and write in Arabic to the adult illiterate population of Morocco on television. Thanks to its engagement in several international research projects, the International Telematic University, UniNetuno, is constantly evolving. On www.uninetunouniversity.net, knowledge and culture move without boundaries. The access to knowledge is democratized.

0: Beh, l'Università Telematica Internazionale Uni Nettuno nasce dal modello Nettuno. 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
1: My name is Devon Vode Eba. I had a record label with my brother. I knew what I wanted to do, and I knew that in Nigeria I couldn't find the tools that I needed. So in 2008, I packed my bags, came here to Italy.
2: I'm Noemi. I was born in Rome. I work full-time for a company, and I'm a computer programmer.
3: I'm Zakaria from Somalia. I'm a refugee who is living in Italy since 2008.
1: In 2015, I became a refugee myself. From 2008, when I left, to when I wanted to go back, things had escalated.
2: It's so difficult because my work is a full-time work and I can't go to the lessons.
3: It is not easy. You must work for your own self. You must survive. A friend told me that there is a

The International Telematic University, UniNettuno, was born from the Nettuno model, Network per l'Università Ovunque, active in Italy since 1992, and from the success of the European project MedNetU, Mediterranean Network of Universities. The 31 MedNetU partner universities from 11 Mediterranean countries, Algeria, Egypt, France, Jordan, Greece, Italy, Lebanon, Morocco, Syria, Tunisia, and Turkey, coordinated by Nettuno, have given life to a real technological network based on the use of digital satellites. Today, all partners can produce, broadcast, and receive educational contents on television and the internet. A technological network that is supported by a network of minds who know how to connect and share their knowledge, and who jointly created the International Telematic University, UniNettuno, and developed a virtual space for higher education and for the circulation of knowledge in the Euro-Mediterranean. I declare the 2005-2006 academic year is now open, the first year of the International Telematic University, UniNettuno. The International Telematic University, UniNettuno, is a great university where, within the real and virtual spaces of the internet, the best professors from the most prestigious universities of the world deliver their lectures in several languages in the following subjects: engineering, literature, international law, economics, psychology, media and communication. Students can attend the university with no space or time limits. Anywhere in the world, you can choose whether to study in Italian, Arabic, English, French, or Greek, achieving a study title recognized in Italy, in Europe, and other countries throughout the Mediterranean. On uninettunouniversity.net, in the didactic cyberspace, students can access the various learning environments, follow digitalized video lessons that are connected in a multimedial, hypertextual, and interactive way to books, texts, bibliographies, citographies, exercises, and virtual labs. On the satellite channel UniNettuno University and on the web TV of the university, it is possible to follow the video lessons 24 hours a day. In the virtual classrooms, professors and tutors interact with students and check their learning progress. Through forums and chats, minds are connected and knowledge is exchanged. The UniNettuno learning environment, realized by the university itself after many years of research, is appreciated around the world, as proved by the agreement signed in November 2013 in Brussels with the ASD, Aerospace and Defense Industry Association, who, through a careful selection made at the global level, chooses the UniNettuno as its platform to realize distance teaching courses by which quality standards are certified for work in the fields of the aerospace industry. UniNettuno will provide educational models, software, and platform, says Director Lesman, and will provide the course contents. Today, UniNettuno students come from 104 different countries from around the world. It's a global university that spread its technological poles in several countries, such as Rabat, Morocco, on the 14th of March, 2006. In Cairo, Egypt, on the 15th of June, 2006. In Tunis, Tunisia, on the 24th of August, 2007. In Iraq, May 2011, where four technological poles were set up in Erbil, Baghdad, Thaiqar, and Basra. Here, the International Telematic University, UniNettuno, trains young Iraqi entrepreneurs long distance. In Cairo, Egypt, on the 26th of October, 2008, in the presence of the President of the Italian Republic, Giorgio Napolitano, an important academic agreement was signed, which allows Egyptian students to attend, at distance, the International Telematic University, UniNettuno, and, after a training period spent in selected Italian companies, are awarded a study title recognized in Italy, in Europe, and Egypt. On the premises of Helwan University, UniNettuno students receive their degrees. What I learned from this experience is that I always have to think with my own head. A model of

Hello. Now we are going to talk in this lesson about digital transformation and digital transformation. They are two key words going throughout the world, and we shall try to see what it means as applied in particular in a specific context, the Italian context. Topics, the challenges of transition and digital transformation, having to do with cloud, blockchain, IoT, and cybersecurity. The Italian AGIT 2019-2021 three-year plan, ontologies, taxonomies, big data analytics, applications in cybersecurity, and the ontological platform for cybersecurity services and data protection, Pragmema POC. So let us talk about the challenges of transition and digital transformation having to do with cloud, blockchain, IoT, cybersecurity. Why the challenges? Because of course the present technological revolution goes very, very, very fast, and we don't know where we shall arrive at. For instance, if we talk about artificial intelligence that we shall see, we have a whole world that opens, displays itself to us, so we have to understand how we shall navigate this world, how shall we stay inside this world, what will this mean for different countries, different areas of the world. And in particular, we shall have to deal with a very important recent explosion of criminality having to do with cybersecurity. So the context, internet and the new technologies, digital transformation, online transactions. We can say that the notion of transformation has to do with the fact that the number of human activities, of new economy activities, have slowly, not very slowly, but fastly, turned into a network organization. Namely, we work, we communicate, we interrelate with other subjects, institutions, places. We put up relations of every kind through the world of internet. And so the question is, what is there inside this world and how will this world change? Well, in order to answer these questions, let us face the technologies that now are spread and are already at work. And we refer to cloud technologies, mobile and IoT technologies, big data analytics that have to do with the way data is organized in institutions, companies, in order to perform all kind of actions. Artificial intelligence, for instance, having to do with domotics, robotics, and of course wearables and so on, and blockchain, which is another type of technology having to do with exchanges of data and all types of applications. Innovative digital services, what are they? And cyber and cybersecurity, cyberspace and cybersecurity having to do also with data protection. Let us come to cloud computing and let us use a definition by the American NIST National Institute for Standards

technology. In the future of cloud computing, they say cloud computer is an elastic execution environment that allows access via network and on demand to a shared set of configurable computing resources, for example, network servers, storage devices, applications and services, in the form of services at various levels of granularity. These services can be quickly requested, provided, and released with minimal management effort by the user and minimal interaction with the supplier. What it means is that you don't have any longer in a company or in an institution to deal with a number of technological tools and with all kinds of digital processes, because most of these infrastructure, technological infrastructure, will be supplied, are supplied by cloud platforms. Let us see what kind of cloud types we have, because they have to do with the way these services included in the cloud platforms are released. So they theoretically are private, so we have private clouds, public clouds, and hybrid clouds. Community clouds, it's a way of saying that we can have a cloud where everybody goes in order to perform the same types of tasks. For instance, there was an ASA community that they tell me, having to do with research work, they told me that this closed immediately because, I mean, these technologies and these platforms are also very perverse in a way. They can be accessed sometimes in an easy way, and data are not necessarily protected. The advantages of the cloud can be defined as a supermarket distributor of global customizable online services. This is the advantages: operating costs only, elasticity of the services offered, scalability, of course, when we have a number of connections, for instance, for institutions or for companies, self-service scattering, namely apply and use only services you need, and invoicing and control of consumer services. Of course, as against these advantages, the cloud platforms include risks and problems having to do with data outsourcing on one side and cybersecurity on the other. Data outsourcing means that the company or the institution, or even the private person, professional study that wants to use a cloud platform, outsources his or its data into the platform. And so there are a number of problems, for instance, for the fact that if you want to choose another cloud platform and use another vendor, you might have problems having to do with what is called the lock-in of data, but also a number of other problems. So how secure, how safe are services that we use? And that has to do with security. And privacy. Privacy is an old formula that refers to data protection, personal data protection, of which there is strong legislation now in Europe and also in the States and throughout the world. Continuity of services, of course, because when you sign for a cloud set of services, the cloud should allow, and this cloud vendors, they do this, for the continuity of services in case, for instance, of an incident having to do with electricity or whatever. Interoperability means that cloud platforms should be able to transfer data from one to another. And this is an agreement among vendors, of course. Illicit uses, of course, there are a number of incidents that are connected with the fact that people can exfiltrate, take these data and simply move them around from where they should stay to other places. And monopoly of knowledge. It's quite evident that if you put a number of data, masses of data inside a platform,
This platform, as a matter of fact, controls this data. Let us come to blockchain technology, which is not a single technology of tool, let us make it clear. It contains a number of perspectives, application perspectives, having to do with cryptography, mathematics, algorithm, and economic models. And it combines peer-to-peer networks and use distributed consensus algorithm to solve traditional distributed database synchronization problems. So it has to do with the fact, as we shall see, that they are called, not casually, chains, blockchains, in a way share contents and share a sort of public ledger, public access to data by people who collaborate to the chain. Now, it is an integrated multiple infrastructure constructor, and at the origin it was a chain of transactions, namely data blocks, with open and distributed digital database called register or ledger, if you prefer. This database, shared and public, was supposed to be accessible as a registered ledger of transactions, accepted and approved by the nodes of this chain, namely the miners, the so-called miners of the chain. So the approval must be up to 51%. And it was applied initially to cryptocurrencies. Now it is applied in the civil perspective with a number of applications which are very important. The data in a block transactions are transferred to another block and considered incorruptible, unchangeable, without altering the whole chain. This has some advantages. Now, of course, the chain is based on the reliability of the miners, namely of the people that participate to the chain, and it works without controls by central institution body, this originally. So with the use of data encryption systems for the transfer of data transactions from one node to another, they ensure some kind of security in the interchange of data. And with the use of a hash function, namely a hash pointer to the previous block, that allows a certain identification of the transaction, there is also unchangeable. The result is of having unchangeable data and timestamp for the serialization of the changes. And this is very important in a chain which is controlled as far as data that are uncorruptible and timestamp. Now, types. There are open and private blockchains, namely whether they are access controlled or not. So open blockchains do not need to be controlled, whereas controlled private ones have a centralized ledger database. Normally entities, institutions, companies, potentially subjected to a tax on corporate and on institutional service, have this kind of blockchain. The block structure can be visually represented like this, as you see, hash of the current block, hash of previous block, timestamp, other information, and so on. This is the structure of the blockchain. Positive features, we should say the immutability of data that is recorded, namely they cannot be changed. A problem is the right to be forgotten. If this data is immutable, how about the right to be forgotten? Namely, if we have data that must be erased or cancelled, how do we refer to this in a blockchain structure the way it was originally conceived of? This is an example, anyway, of the Hyperledger, the Linux Foundation project 2015, where we see that there is a number of peer validating entities, and this has to do with the possibility of having transactions according to this kind of technological solution. As far as cybersecurity on blockchain, we must say something. I mean, as Kilian Leonovic, senior manager at Deloitte in Ireland, there is a

number of publications on this, of course. But in order to understand that cybersecurity is not a solution for, blockchain is not a solution for cybersecurity, it says this: blockchain's characteristics do not provide an impenetrable panacea to cyber ills. To think the same would be naive at best. Instead, as with other technologies, blockchain implementations and rollouts must include typical system and network cybersecurity controls, due diligence, practice, and procedures. So as for the review question, search with Google for public bodies that have adopted the cloud. This is interesting to see who does what in the world. And let us come to the three-year plan of the Italian agencies for digital evolution transformation 2019-2021. What we're going to talk about is a document, a strategy document, which has to do with the evolution of the Italian technological overall structure, namely having to do with the infrastructures and technological solutions, for instance, in public administrations, central and local, and also in private, in the private relations among companies and so on. So this has to do with this document, which is a progressive synthesis work and a strategic perspective. That is, it's a vision focused on infrastructures. In my opinion, there is much on infrastructures, especially networks, and on enabling platforms. The document refers globally and specifically to cloud platforms that are supposed to become the basis of interaction as far as the public administrations are concerned. This document has also a number of useful summaries of local and European regulations that have to do with the transformation. It has to do with administrative services functions, but not very deeply, because as far as procedures, services, internal organization and competences of administrations, I would say there is not much. I mean, we know that one of the most important problems in public administration has to do with what we call digitalization of administrations. This is left to the specific intervention or vision of local, regional administrations. Now, a question is, however, transformation or transition? These are the two key words. From and to where? What do we mean? A transformation, in my opinion, has to do, at least in these documents, with the fact that we are trying, and also the European Union tries to move towards enabling platforms in general, and big networks. 5G, as we know, is one of the other key words as far as telecommunications are concerned. Now, the elements for the evaluation, in my opinion, are these. I believe that this document proposes a network enhancement, which is, of course, shared by the European Union, of course, and also by the Italian government. There is the centralization of some enabling functions, platforms, for instance, the SPID, registries, ANPR, Citizen Possible Data Integration. These are all central platforms where you can perform some kinds of activities. The implications for territorial connections also is very important, because the idea is the migration of local authorities, of local governments towards a cloud solution. Also, applications of blockchain and artificial intelligence. We have adhered to European plans on this subject. And finally, there is a reference to ontologies and control vocabularies as tools for the development of these applications in digital transformation. As a review question, search the web for examples of ontologies and control vocabularies, just to start with, and we're going to talk about them. And so, in order to try to understand what we mean, just have a look at the web. As a matter of fact, now we talk about ontologies, taxonomies, big data, and

analytics and the application specific applications very quickly in cybersecurity. So big data analytics for cybersecurity, we refer to, when we talk about big data, to structured masses of data to analyze and structure or restructure. The objective is the analysis and classification as far as cybersecurity, namely the security of the cyberspace. So I said analysis and classification for remedial and preventive purposes in the various sectors, military, industrial, institutional, economic, financial, health. What we mean is that we need data, data referring to events and incidents in particular, but at large with technologies, with analysis, for instance, of what we call the assets of an institution or of a company, in order to understand how cybersecurity could be really applied to a system, a complicated system as an informative system of, for instance, a critical infrastructure or a public institution. So analysis and classification of data for remedial and preventive purposes as applied to these different environments. Technologies available nowadays for analysis, of course, we have very nice, very important technological tools such as libraries or big data software with new storage and processing logics. But as we shall see, these tools, very often technologically, they are very advanced, but they do not have an architectural model. So this is the problem nowadays. So the limits of these technologies are the lack of modeling and applications, and therefore we need taxonomies, classifications and ontology. Again, also in this field, we have to do with semantic ambiguities. We have languages that describe data and they're called metadata, XML, OWL. For instance, the models for ontology web languages, OWL, do not allow now to have artificial intelligence representations the way we need. As for the utility, of course, in the field of cybersecurity, taxonomies and ontologies are technically necessary for these teams, CERTs, CERTs, CIEM, and so on. Their teams are supposed to fight against attacks, against incidents. And of course, there is a need for formalization and automatic data management in general. So how do we work with data? How do we acquire it and organize them into structure architectures? In order to answer this question, let us go to some basic concepts in architectural modeling, in particular in an ontological perspective. Control vocabularies, taxonomies and ontologies, and namely the, what the United States and the European proposals offer to us in the cybersecurity domain. Therefore, use of ontological platforms and taxonomies analysis and structuring our big data. First of all, let us say that at present there are a number of projects having to do with the definition of ontology for cybersecurity, namely incidents, the possibility of having incidents, classifications and comparisons. A specific problem is that of not only of technological interoperability, where we mean that the masses of data can be analyzed and transferred from one database to another in order to compare or experiment solutions to cybersecurity. But what is lacking, in my opinion, is the logical semantic interoperability, namely the fact that different classifications can dialogue one with each other, and this is the result of ENISA, which is the most important, the only important agency, European Agency for Cybersecurity, which has done a fantastic amount of work and has recently declared that there is no possibility of homologating data as far as classifications are concerned,
and that we need this kind of homologation.

of logical semantic interoperability. So what I believe is that we need data clusters for preventive and predictive activities, and we can do that if we have ontologies that describe and analyze data. I want to show you what is one of the first examples of ontology and control vocabulary to the end of semantic interoperability. This was proposed by the Mitre Corporation, which has done a fantastic amount of word repositories, all kind of things. You can have a look at the imposing work. Of course, I mean, the scheme that you see has to do more or less what we have seen in the previous lesson, where you see that a notion can be analyzed according to attributes, properties, etc. One of the most important statements is the need for a control vocabulary, which is here meant as a set of lexical expressions that are vetted according to some criteria. Some criteria is a bit loose criterion, such as their accepted usage in a community. And so they say the control vocabularies are structured by one or more ordering relations. And this is the problem: what kind of relations are applicable as far as cybersecurity concepts are concerned. This is a taxonomy on cybersecurity by ENISA, with the idea that, as we have seen in the previous lesson, these schemes are hierarchically elaborated. As you can see from this tree, we have a number of specifications, and then if you want to have a look at it, you can have a good experience to see what are the advantages or disadvantages of these kind of strong representations. So let me come to the ontological solution on cybersecurity data protection, where I can present the result of one of our Italian activities, namely comparative analysis of international repositories and models, and the development and integration of metadata languages on a logical basis with logical semantic relationships, namely an explosion of what we have just seen in the previous synthetic schemes. So what we have done is to develop architectures and logical semantic modeling of entities for the application of for the development of application services in the field of cybersecurity. Before coming to this, review question is search the web for examples of cybersecurity taxonomies. That will be a good exercise. And let us come to the ontological platform for cybersecurity services and data protection by Pragmema, POC. So the ontological defining criteria of this platform foresees three ontological levels and modeling. We have the notion of entity, attributes, property, logical semantic relationships based on syntactic, textual, pragmatic criteria, and control vocabularies. Of course, all these and the representation of concepts was translated technologically into a platform. This is the integration of ontological levels that we have developed and data relationships. As you can see, we have an upper ontology level with concepts, abstract concepts applying to different domains. Then we have a mid-level ontology concepts and the pragmatic ontology concepts having to do with the applications of the overall description. Here are the classes that we have elaborated, and also inside these classes, the element included in the classes have semantic relationships with the other classes and the other entities. This is what can be defined a graph representation of logical semantic relationships, and these are first level graphs, namely the ontologies here represented by, as you can see, a number of relations and clusters of concepts represented cybersecurity. This is an example of the control vocabulary we have defined. As you can see, the platform includes
cybersecurity domain and cybersecurity subdomains, and also the cybersecurity pragmatic domain with applications of the cybersecurity knowledge. Here we have an example of how a number of items making up the semantic vocabulary, which is here a list of items, has to do with relations of the

where we have all these restitutions, namely different contextualization interpretations of the entity. The architecture and technological infrastructure of POC is LifeRay, which is a horizontal portal written in Java, and Postgres SQL, namely relational database and Elastic Research, and the search engine written in Java. Let me come to the conclusion, say that the artificial intelligence market estimate is fantastic. Estimated AI market growth up to 2022 is $16 billion, so this is a big market where we need and new competencies are needed. Top investors are the two giants, Amazon and Google, but also all these companies that are listed in this scheme. Let us come to a final review question. Search the web for projects of domain ontologies and knowledge representation in cybersecurity. It is a good exercise because besides going towards the abstract logical definition, you can put your hands inside specific criteria of classification, which is a good trial. Summing up, the challenges of digital transformation involve levels of advanced digital architectural skills to develop portals and services and enabling platforms on the web. Whatever is the application you have in mind, you need a cognitive architecture and also the levels and the types of architectures that we have examined throughout our course. So we need to know how to handle, in this case, massive masses of useful data in public and private companies for various types of functions. So that's why I insisted on cognitive architecture and logical semantic analysis of data. Current taxonomic and ontological models are solutions of data architectures for different purposes to be implemented in various domains. And the new digital frontiers will increasingly require digital development and management skills and abilities in companies and public administrations and will face the risks inherent in security and data protection. This is what we are going to face, we are already facing. That's why we need these new types of skills and competencies. More and more complex digital architectures await development and application. So, with this, we can come to the review questions. We mentioned already, search with Google for public bodies that have adopted the cloud. Search the net for examples of cybersecurity taxonomies. Look for examples of control vocabularies on the web. And search the web for projects of domain ontologies and knowledge representation in cybersecurity. With this, we have concluded our sort of outlook, general outlook on the development of this technological world in revolution, transformation, and transition. It's very difficult to say where we will arrive, we'll get in, say, 5-10 years. But we know that we must know what the revolution is about. We must be ready to interpret this new technological revolution and to have skills and abilities necessary to work within this revolution. With this, if you need some questions, if you have some comments to put forward, you can contact our portal and we shall try to answer your curiosities. Bye.

The International Telematic University, UniNettuno, was born from the Nettuno model, Network per l'Università Ovunque, active in Italy since 1992, and from the success of the European project MedNetU, Mediterranean Network of Universities. The 31 MedNetU partner universities from 11 Mediterranean countries, Algeria, Egypt, France, Jordan, Greece, Italy, Lebanon, Morocco, Syria, Tunisia, and Turkey, coordinated by Nettuno, have given life to a real technological network based on the use of digital satellites. Today, all partners can produce, broadcast, and receive educational contents on television and the internet. A technological network that is supported by a network of minds who know how to connect and share their knowledge, and who jointly created the International Telematic University, UniNettuno, and developed a virtual space for higher education and for the circulation of knowledge in the Euro-Mediterranean. I declare the 2005-2006 academic year is now open, the first year of the International Telematic University, UniNettuno. The International Telematic University, UniNettuno, is a great university where, within the real and virtual spaces of the internet, the best professors from the most prestigious universities of the world deliver their lectures in several languages in the following subjects: engineering, literature, international law, economics, psychology, media and communication. Students can attend the university with no space or time limits. Anywhere in the world, you can choose whether to study in Italian, Arabic, English, French, or Greek, achieving a study title recognized in Italy, in Europe, and other countries throughout the Mediterranean. On UniNettunoUniversity.net, in the didactic cyberspace, students can access the various learning environments, follow digitalized video lessons that are connected in a multimedial, hypertextual, and interactive way to books, texts, bibliographies, citographies, exercises, and virtual labs. On the satellite channel UniNettuno University and on the web TV of the university, it is possible to follow the video lessons 24 hours a day. In the virtual classrooms, professors and tutors interact with students and check their learning progress. Through forums and chats, minds are connected and knowledge is exchanged. The UniNettuno learning environment, realized by the university itself after many years of research, is appreciated around the world, as proved by the agreement signed in November 2013 in Brussels with the ASD, Aerospace and Defense Industry Association, who, through a careful selection made at the global level, chooses the UniNettuno as its platform to realize distance teaching courses by which quality standards are certified for work in the fields of the aerospace industry. UniNettuno will provide educational models, software, and platform, says Director Lesman, and will provide the course contents. Today, UniNettuno students come from 104 different countries from around the world. It's a global university that spread its technological poles in several countries, such as Rabat, Morocco, on the 14th of March, 2006. In Cairo, Egypt, on the 15th of June, 2006. In Tunis, Tunisia, on the 24th of August, 2007. In Iraq, May 2011, where four technological poles were set up in Erbil, Baghdad, Thaiqar, and Basra. Here, the International Telematic University, UniNettuno, trains young Iraqi entrepreneurs long distance. In Cairo, Egypt, on the 26th of October, 2008, in the presence of the President of the Italian Republic, Giorgio Napolitano, an important academic agreement was signed, which allows Egyptian students to attend, at distance, the International Telematic University, UniNettuno, and, after a training period spent in selected Italian companies, are awarded a study title recognized in Italy, in Europe, and Egypt. On the premises of Helwan University, UniNettuno students receive their degrees. What I learned from this experience is that I always have to think with my own head. A model of cooperation for which Italy should pride herself, says Egypt's educational minister. 48 out of 50 of us have already found jobs here in Cairo.
with the signature of an agreement between Uni Netuno and Al-Hawaiian University in Frane in October 2012, a consortium aimed at the realization of an Italian-Moroccan distance university for the development of distance education in Africa jointly with universities of Morocco as well as other regional universities was proclaimed. Not only a university, Uni Netuno is engaged in helping overcome illiteracy in some countries in the Arab world. Rabat, Morocco, on the 14th of May, 2009. The authorities of the governments and institutions of Italy and Morocco sign an agreement aimed at airing on Moroccan national television the course of 150 hours of video lessons. I Learn Arabic, The Treasure of the Letters, designed by Maria Amata Garito and realized by Rashid Benghaji, aimed at teaching through a new pedagogic model how to read and write in Arabic to the adult illiterate population of Morocco on television. Thanks to its engagement in several international research projects, the International Telematic University Uni Netuno is constantly evolving. On www.uninetunouniversity.net, knowledge and culture move without boundaries. The access to knowledge is democratized, and the doors of dialogue among European and the Arab world are now open. New professions are created, new knowledge arises, and new values are shared.

0: What is the future? Technology? Imagination? Destiny? The future is a matter of points of view because it is shaped by the present and changes moment by moment. Predicting it is one of the deepest human desires. But there is only one way to know the future. Anticipating it by picturing the evolution of the world. A new world. A future that goes beyond the space, where we can meet and speak a common language. And there are those who already know that language because they already belong to the future. Uninetuno University. In the future, since always. Are you ready to enter the future? Get enrolled to the uninetunouniversity.net.
1: The International Telematic University, Uninetuno, was born from the Nettuno model, Network per l'Università Ovunque, active in Italy since 1992, and from the success of the European project MedNetU, Mediterranean Network of Universities. The 31 MedNetU partner universities from 11 Mediterranean countries, Algeria, Egypt, France, Jordan, Greece, Italy, Lebanon, Morocco, Syria, Tunisia, and Turkey, coordinated by Nettuno, have given life to a real technological network based on the use of digital satellites. Today, all partners can produce, broadcast, and receive educational contents on television and the internet. A technological network that is supported by a network of minds who know how to connect and share their knowledge, and who jointly created the International Telematic University, Uninetuno, and developed a virtual space for higher education and for the circulation of knowledge in the Euro-Mediterranean.
2: I declare the 2005-2006 academic year is now open, the first year of the International Telematic University, Uninetuno.
1: The International Telematic University, Uninetuno, is a great university where, within the real and virtual spaces of the internet, the best professors from the most prestigious universities of the world deliver their lectures in several languages in the following subjects: engineering, literature, international law, economics, psychology, media and communication. Students can attend the university with no space or time limits. Anywhere in the world, you can choose whether to study in Italian, Arabic, English, French, or Greek, achieving a study title recognized in Italy, in Europe, and other countries throughout the Mediterranean. On uninetunouniversity.net, in the didactic cyberspace, students can access the various learning environments, follow digitalized video lessons that are connected in a multimedial, hypertextual, and interactive way to books, texts, bibliographies, citographies, exercises, and virtual labs. On the satellite channel Uninetuno University and on the web TV of the university, it is possible to follow the video lessons 24 hours a day. In the virtual classrooms, professors and tutors interact with students and check their learning progress. Through forums and chats, minds are connected and knowledge is exchanged. The Uninetuno learning environment, realized by the university itself after many years of research, is appreciated around the world, as proved by the agreement signed in November 2013 in Brussels with the ASD, Aerospace and Defense Industry Association, who, through a careful selection made at the global level, chooses the Uninetuno as its platform to realize distance teaching courses by which quality standards are certified for work in the fields of the aerospace industry. Uninetuno will provide educational models, software, and platform

0: says Director Lesman, and will provide the course contents. Today, Uni Netuno students come from 104 different countries from around the world. It's a global university that spread its technological poles in several countries, such as Rabat, Morocco, on the 14th of March, 2006. In Cairo, Egypt, on the 15th of June, 2006. In Tunis, Tunisia, on the 24th of August, 2007. In Iraq, May 2011, where four technological poles were set up in Erbil, Baghdad, Thaiqar, and Basra. Here, the International Telematic University Uni Netuno trains young Iraqi entrepreneurs long distance. In Cairo, Egypt, on the 26th of October, 2008, in the presence of the President of the Italian Republic, Giorgio Napolitano, an important academic agreement was signed, which allows Egyptian students to attend, at distance, the International Telematic University Uni Netuno, and, after a training period spent in selected Italian companies, are awarded a study title recognized in Italy, in Europe, and Egypt. On the premises of Helwan University, Uni Netuno students receive their degrees. What I learned from this experience is that I always have to think with my own head. A model of cooperation for which Italy should pride herself, says Egypt's educational minister. 48 out of 50 of us have already found jobs here in Cairo. With the signature of an agreement between Uni Netuno and Al-Hawaiian University in Frane in October 2012, a consortium aimed at the realization of an Italian-Moroccan distance university for the development of distance education in Africa jointly with universities of Morocco as well as other regional universities was proclaimed. Not only a university, Uni Netuno is engaged in helping overcome illiteracy in some countries in the Arab world. Rabat, Morocco, on the 14th of May, 2009. The authorities of the governments and institutions of Italy and Morocco sign an agreement aimed at airing on Moroccan national television the course of 150 hours of video lessons. I Learn Arabic, The Treasure of the Letters, designed by Maria Amata Garito and realized by Rashid Benghaji, aimed at teaching through a new pedagogic model how to read and write in Arabic to the adult illiterate population of Morocco on television. Thanks to its engagement in several international research projects, the International Telematic University Uni Netuno is constantly evolving. On www.uninetunouniversity.net, knowledge and culture move without boundaries. The access to knowledge is democratized, and the doors of dialogue among European and the Arab world are now open. New professions are created, new knowledge arises, and new values are shared.
1: Vuoi acquisire competenze per conservare e valorizzare i patrimoni e i paesaggi culturali? 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

Hello. Now we are going to talk in this lesson about digital transformation and digital transformation. They are two key words going throughout the world, and we shall try to see what it means as applied in particular in a specific context, the Italian context. Topics, the challenges of transition and digital transformation, having to do with cloud, blockchain, IoT, and cybersecurity. The Italian AGIT 2019-2021 three-year plan. Ontologies, taxonomies, big data analytics, applications in cybersecurity. And the ontological platform for cybersecurity services and data protection, PragMEMA POC. So let us talk about the challenges of transition and digital transformation having to do with cloud, blockchain, IoT, cybersecurity. Why the challenges? Because of course the present technological revolution goes very, very, very fast, and we don't know where we shall arrive at. For instance, if we talk about artificial intelligence, as we shall see, we have a whole world that opens, displays itself to us. So we have to understand how we shall navigate this world, how shall we stay inside this world, what will this mean for different countries, different areas of the world. And in particular, we shall have to deal with a very important recent explosion of criminality having to do with cybersecurity. So the context, internet and the new technologies, digital transformation, online transactions. We can say that the notion of transformation has to do with the fact that the number of human activities, of new economy activities, have slowly, not very slowly, but fastly, turned into a network organization. Namely, we work, we communicate, we interrelate with other subjects, institutions, places. We put up relations of every kind through the world of internet. And so the question is, what is there inside this world, and how will this world change? Well, in order to answer these questions, let us face the technologies that now are spread and are already at work. And we refer to cloud technologies, mobile and IoT technologies, big data analytics that have to do with the way data is organized in institutions, companies, in order to perform all kind of actions. Artificial intelligence, for instance, having to do with domotics, robotics, and of course wearables and so on, and blockchain, which is another type of technology having to do with exchanges of data and all types of applications. Innovative digital services, what are they? And cyber and cybersecurity, cyberspace and cybersecurity, having to do also with data protection. Let us come to cloud computing, and let us use a definition by the American NIST, National Institute for Standards and Technology. In the future of cloud computing, they say cloud computer is an elastic execution environment that allows access via network and on demand to a shared set of configurable computing resources, for example, network servers, storage devices, applications and services, in the form of services at various levels of granularity. These services can be quickly requested, provided and released with minimal management effort by the user and minimal interaction with the supplier. What it means is that you don't have any longer in a company or in an institution to deal with a number of technological tools and with all kinds of digital processes, because most of these infrastructure, technological infrastructure, will be supplied, are supplied by cloud platforms.
Let us see what kind of cloud types we have, because they have to do with the way these services included in the cloud platforms are released. So they theoretically are private, so we have private clouds, public clouds, and hybrid clouds. Community clouds, it's a way of saying that we can have a cloud where everybody goes in order to perform the same types of tasks. For instance, there was an ASA community that they tell me, having to do with research work, they told me that this closed immediately because, I mean, these technologies and these platforms are also very perverse in a way. They can be accessed sometimes in an easy way, and data are not necessarily protected. The advantages of the cloud can be defined as a supermarket distributor of global customizable online services. This is the advantages: operating costs only, elasticity of the services offered, scalability, of course, when we have a number of connections, for instance, for institutions or for companies. Self-service scattering, namely apply and use only services you need, and invoicing and control of consumer services. Of course, as against these advantages, the cloud platforms include risks and problems having to do with data outsourcing on one side and cybersecurity on the other. Data outsourcing means that the companies, the institution, or even the private person, professional study that wants to use a cloud platform outsources his or its data into the platform. And so there are a number of problems, for instance, for the fact that if you want to choose another cloud platform and use another vendor, you might have problems having to do with what is called the lock-in of data, but also a number of other problems. So how secure, how safe are services that we use? And that has to do with security. And privacy. Privacy is an old formula that refers to data protection, a personal data protection, of which there is strong legislation now in Europe and also in the States and throughout the world. Continuity of services, of course, because when you sign for a cloud set of services, the cloud should allow, and this cloud vendors, they do this, for the continuity of services in case, for instance, of an incident having to do with electricity or whatever. Interoperability means that cloud platforms should be able to transfer data from one to another. And this is an agreement among vendors, of course. Illicit uses, of course, there are a number of incidents that are connected with the fact that people can exfiltrate, take these data and simply move them around from where they should stay to other places. And monopoly of knowledge. It's quite evident that if you put a number of data, masses of data inside a platform, this platform, as a matter of fact, controls this data. Let us come to blockchain technology, which is not a single technology or tool. Let us make it clear. It contains a number of perspectives, application perspectives, having to do with cryptography, mathematics, algorithm, and economic models. And it combines peer-to-peer networks and use distributed consensus algorithm to solve traditional distributed database synchronization problems. So it has to do with the fact, as we shall see, that they are called, not casually, chains, blockchains, in a way share contents and share a sort of public ledger, public access to data by people who
collaborate to the chain. Now, it is an integrated multiple infrastructure constructor. And at the origin, it was a chain of transactions, namely data blocks, with open and distributed digital database called register or ledger, if you prefer. This database, shared and public, was supposed to be accessible as a registered ledger of transactions, accepted and approved by the nodes of this chain, namely the miners, the so-called miners of the chain. So the approval must be up to 51%. And it was applied initially to cryptocurrencies. Now it is applied in the civil perspective with a number of applications which are very important. The data in a block transactions are transferred to another block and considered incorruptible, unchangeable, without altering the whole chain. This has some advantages. Now, of course, the chain is based on the reliability of the miners, namely of the people that participate to the chain, and it works without controls by central institution body, this originally. So with the use of data encryption systems for the transfer of data transactions from one node to another, they ensure some kind of security in the interchange of data. And with the use of a hash function, namely a hash pointer to the previous block, that allows a certain identification of the transaction, there is also unchangeable. The result is of having unchangeable data and timestamp for the serialization of the changes. And this is very important in a chain which is controlled as far as data that are uncorruptible and timestamp. Now, types. There are open and private blockchains, namely whether they are access controlled or not. So open blockchains do not need to be controlled, whereas controlled private ones have a centralized ledger database. Normally entities, institutions, companies, potentially subjected to a tax on corporate and own institutional service, have this kind of blockchain. The block structure can be visually represented like this, as you see, hash of the current block, hash of previous block, timestamp, other information, and so on. This is the structure of the blockchain. Positive features, we should say the immutability of data that is recorded, namely they cannot be changed. A problem is the right to be forgotten. If this data is immutable, how about the right to be forgotten? Namely, if we have data that must be erased or canceled, how do we refer to this in a blockchain structure the way it was originally conceived of? This is an example, anyway, of the Hyperledger, the Linux Foundation project 2015, where we see that there is a number of peer validating entities, and this has to do with the possibility of having transactions according to this kind of technological solution. As far as cybersecurity on blockchain, we must say something. I mean, as Killian Leonovic, senior manager at Deloitte, in Ireland, there is a number of publications on this, of course. But in order to understand that cybersecurity is not a solution for, blockchain is not a solution for cybersecurity, it says this: blockchain's characteristics do not provide an impenetrable panacea to cyber ills. To think the same would be naive at best. Instead, as with other technologies, blockchain implementations and rollouts must include typical system and network cybersecurity controls, due diligence, practice, and procedures.

So as for the review question, search with Google for public bodies that have adopted the cloud. This is interesting to see who does what in the world. And let us come to the three-year plan of the Italian agencies for digital evolution transformation 2019-2021. What we're going to talk about is a document that

solutions for instance in public administrations, central and local, and also in private relations among companies and so on. So this has to do with this document, which is a progressive synthesis work and a strategic perspective. That is, it's a vision focused on infrastructures. In my opinion, there is much on infrastructures, especially networks, and on enabling platforms. The document refers globally and specifically to cloud platforms that are supposed to become the basis of interaction as far as the public administrations are concerned. This document has also a number of useful summaries of local and European regulations that have to do with the transformation. It has to do with administrative services functions, but not very deeply, because as far as procedures, services, internal organization and competences of administrations, I would say there is not much. I mean, we know that one of the most important problems in public administration has to do with what we call digitalization of administrations. This is left to the specific intervention or vision of local, regional administrations. Now, a question is, however, transformation or transition. These are the two key words. From and to where? What do we mean? A transformation, in my opinion, has to do, at least in these documents, with the fact that we are trying, and also the European Union tries to move towards enabling platforms in general, and big networks. 5G, as we know, is one of the other key words as far as telecommunications are concerned. Now, the elements for the evaluation, in my opinion, are these. I believe that this document proposes a network enhancement, which is, of course, shared by the European Union, of course, and also by the Italian government. There is the centralization of some enabling functions, platforms, which are the SPID, registries, ANPR, Service and Possible Data Integration. These are all central platforms where you can perform some kinds of activities. The implications for territorial connections also is very important, because the idea is the migration of local authorities, of local governments towards a cloud solution. Also, applications of blockchain and artificial intelligence. We have adhered to European plans on this subject. And finally, there is a reference to ontologies and control vocabularies as tools for the development of these applications in digital transformation. As a review question, search the web for examples of ontologies and control vocabularies, just to start with, and we're going to talk about them. And so, in order to try to understand what we mean, just have a look at the web. As a matter of fact, now we talk about ontologies, taxonomies, big data analytics, and the applications, specific applications, very quickly in cybersecurity. So, big data analytics for cybersecurity, we refer to, when we talk about big data, to structured masses of data to analyze and structure or restructure. The objective is the analysis and classification, as far as cybersecurity, namely the security of the cyberspace. So I said analysis and classification for remedial and preventive purposes in the various sectors: military, industrial, institutional, economic, financial, health. What we mean is that we need data referring to events and incidents in particular, but at large, with technologies, with analysis, for instance, of what we call the assets of an institution or of a company, in order to understand how cybersecurity could be really applied to a system, a complicated system as an informative system of, for instance, a critical infrastructure or a public institution. So analysis
and

classification of data for remedial and preventive purposes as applied to these different environments. Technologies available nowadays for analysis, of course, we have very nice, very important technological tools such as libraries or big data software with new storage and processing logics. But as we shall see, these tools, very often technologically, they are very advanced, but they do not have an architectural model. So this is the problem nowadays. So the limits of these technologies are the lack of modeling and applications, and therefore we need taxonomies, classifications and ontology. Again, also in this field, we have to do with semantic ambiguities. We have languages that describe data, and they're called metadata, XML, OWL. For instance, the models for ontology web languages, OWL, do not allow now to have artificial intelligence representations the way we need. As for the utility, of course, in the field of cybersecurity, taxonomies and ontologies are technically necessary for these teams, CERTs, CERTs, CIEM, and so on. Their teams are supposed to fight against attacks, against incidents. And of course, there is a need for formalization and automatic data management in general. So how do we work with data? How do we acquire it and organize them into structure architectures? In order to answer this question, let us go to some basic concepts in architectural modeling, in particular in an ontological perspective. Control vocabularies, taxonomies and ontologies, and namely what the United States and the European proposals offer to us in the cybersecurity domain. Therefore, use of ontological platforms and taxonomies analysis and structuring our big data. First of all, let us say that at present there are a number of projects having to do with the definition of ontology for cybersecurity, namely incidents, the possibility of having incidents, classifications and comparisons. A specific problem is that of not only of technological interoperability, where we mean that the masses of data can be analyzed and transferred from one database to another in order to compare or experiment solutions to cybersecurity. But what is lacking, in my opinion, is the logical semantic interoperability, namely the fact that different classifications can dialogue one with each other, and this is the result of ENISA, which is the most important, the only important agency, European agency for cybersecurity, which has done a fantastic amount of work and has recently declared that there is no possibility of homologating data as far as classifications are concerned, and that we need this kind of homologation of logical semantic interoperability. So what I believe is that we need data clusters for preventive and predictive activities, and we can do that if we have ontologies that describe and analyze data. I want to show you what is one of the first examples of ontology and control vocabulary to the end of semantic interoperability. This was proposed by the Mitre Corporation, which has done a fantastic amount of work, repositories, all kind of things. You can have a look at the imposing work. Of course, I mean, the scheme that you see has to do more or less what we have seen in the previous lesson, where you see that a notion can be analyzed according to attributes, properties, etc. One of the most important statements is the need for a control vocabulary, which is here meant as a set of lexical expressions that are vetted according to some criteria. Some criteria is a bit loose criterion, such as their accepted usage in a community. And so they say that

control vocabularies are structured by one or more ordering relations, and this is the problem. What kind of relations are applicable as far as cybersecurity concepts are concerned? This is a taxonomy on cybersecurity by ENISA, with the idea that, as we have seen in the previous lesson, these schemes are hierarchically elaborated. As you can see from this tree, we have a number of specifications, and then if you want to have a look at it, you can have a good experience to see what are the advantages or disadvantages of these kind of strong representations. So let me come to the ontological solution on cybersecurity data protection, where I can present the result of one of our Italian activities, namely comparative analysis of international repositories and models, and the development and integration of metadata languages on a logical basis with logical semantic relationships, namely an explosion of what we have just seen in the previous synthetic schemes. So what we have done is to develop architectures and logical semantic modeling of entities for the application of for the development of application services in the field of cybersecurity. Before coming to this, review question is search the web for examples of cybersecurity taxonomies. That will be a good exercise. And let us come to the ontological platform for cybersecurity services and data protection by Pragmema, POC. So the ontological defining criteria of this platform foresees three ontological levels and modeling. We have the notion of entity, attributes, property, logical semantic relationships based on syntactic, textual, pragmatic criteria, and control vocabularies. Of course, all these and the representation of concepts was translated technologically into a platform. This is the integration of ontological levels that we have developed and data relationships. As you can see, we have an upper ontology level with concepts, abstract concepts applying to different domains. Then we have a mid-level ontology concepts and the pragmatic ontology concepts having to do with the applications of the overall description. Here are the classes that we have elaborated, and also inside these classes, the element included in the classes have semantic relationships with the other classes and the other entities. This is what can be defined a graph representation of logical semantic relationships, and these are first level graphs, namely the ontologies here represented by, as you can see, a number of relations and clusters of concepts represented cybersecurity. This is an example of the control vocabulary we have defined. As you can see, the platform includes cybersecurity domain and cybersecurity subdomains, and also the cybersecurity pragmatic domain with applications of the cybersecurity knowledge. Here we have an example of how a number of items making up the semantic vocabulary, which is here a list of items, has to do with relations of these items with other items, but also with the fact that the semantic vocabulary realizes the contextualized interpretation of data. For instance, if we digit malware, we have all these restitutions, namely different contextualization interpretations of the entity. The architecture and technological infrastructure of POC is Liferay, which is a horizontal portal written in Java, and Postgres SQL, namely relational database and Elastic Research, and the search engine written in Java.
Let me come to the conclusion, say that the artificial intelligence market estimate is fantastic. Estimated AI market growth up to 2022 is $16 billion. So this is a big market where we need and new competencies are needed. Top investors are the two giants, Amazon and Google, but also all these companies that are listed in this scheme. Let us come to a final review question. Search the web for projects of domain ontologies and knowledge representation in cybersecurity. It is a good exercise because besides going towards the abstract logical definition, you can put your hands inside specific criteria of classification, which is a good trial. Summing up, the challenges of digital transformation involve levels of advanced digital architectural skills to develop portals of services and enabling platforms on the web. Whatever is the application you have in mind, you need a cognitive architecture and also the levels and the types of architectures that we have examined throughout our course. So we need to know how to handle, in this case, massive masses of useful data in public and private companies for various types of functions. So that's why I insisted on cognitive architecture and logical semantic analysis of data. Current taxonomic and ontological models are solutions of data architectures for different purposes to be implemented in various domains. And the new digital frontiers will increasingly require digital development and management skills and abilities in companies and public administrations and will face the risks inherent in security and data protection. This is what we are going to face, we are already facing. That's why we need these new types of skills and competencies. More and more complex digital architectures await development and application. So with this, we can come to the review questions. We mentioned already, search with Google for public bodies that have adopted the cloud. Search the net for examples of cybersecurity taxonomies. Look for examples of control vocabularies on the web. And search the web for projects of domain ontologies and knowledge representation in cybersecurity. With this, we have concluded our sort of outlook, general outlook on the development of this technological world in revolution, transformation, and transition. It's very difficult to say where we will arrive, we'll get in, say, 5-10 years. But we know that we must know what the revolution is about. We must be ready to interpret this new technological revolution and to have skills and abilities necessary to work within this revolution. With this, if you need some questions, if you have some comments to put forward, you can contact our portal and we shall try to answer your curiosities.

0: The International Telematic University, UniNettuno, was born from the Nettuno model, Network per l'Università Ovunque, active in Italy since 1992, and from the success of the European project MedNetU, Mediterranean Network of Universities. The 31 MedNetU partner universities from 11 Mediterranean countries, Algeria, Egypt, France, Jordan, Greece, Italy, Lebanon, Morocco, Syria, Tunisia, and Turkey, coordinated by Nettuno, have given life to a real technological network based on the use of digital satellites. Today, all partners can produce, broadcast, and receive educational contents on television and the internet. A technological network that is supported by a network of minds who know how to connect and share their knowledge, and who jointly created the International Telematic University, UniNettuno, and developed a virtual space for higher education and for the circulation of knowledge in the Euro-Mediterranean.
1: I declare the 2005-2006 academic year is now open, the first year of the International Telematic University, UniNettuno.
0: The International Telematic University, UniNettuno, is a great university where, within the real and virtual spaces of the internet, the best professors from the most prestigious universities of the world deliver their lectures in several languages in the following subjects: engineering, literature, international law, economics, psychology, media and communication. Students can attend the university with no space or time limits. Anywhere in the world, you can choose whether to study in Italian, Arabic, English, French, or Greek, achieving a study title recognized in Italy, in Europe, and other countries throughout the Mediterranean. On UniNettunoUniversity.net, in the didactic cyberspace, students can access the various learning environments, follow digitalized video lessons that are connected in a multimedial, hypertextual, and interactive way to books, texts, bibliographies, citographies, exercises, and virtual labs. On the satellite channel UniNettuno University and on the web TV of the university, it is possible to follow the video lessons 24 hours a day. In the virtual classrooms, professors and tutors interact with students and check their learning progress. Through forums and chats, minds are connected and knowledge is exchanged. The UniNettuno learning environment, realized by the university itself after many years of research, is appreciated around the world, as proved by the agreement signed in November 2013 in Brussels with the ASD, Aerospace and Defense Industry Association, who, through a careful selection made at the global level, chooses the UniNettuno as its platform to realize distance teaching courses by which quality standards are certified for work in the fields of the aerospace industry. UniNettuno will provide educational models, software, and platform, says Director Lesman, and will provide the course contents. Today, UniNettuno students come from 104 different countries from around the world. It's a global university

that spread its technological poles in several countries, such as Rabat, Morocco, on the 14th of March, 2006. In Cairo, Egypt, on the 15th of June, 2006. In Tunis, Tunisia, on the 24th of August, 2007. In Iraq, May 2011, where four technological poles were set up in Erbil, Baghdad, Thaiqar, and Basra. Here, the International Telematic University Uninetuno trains young Iraqi entrepreneurs long distance. In Cairo, Egypt, on the 26th of October, 2008, in the presence of the President of the Italian Republic, Giorgio Napolitano, an important academic agreement was signed, which allows Egyptian students to attend, at distance, the International Telematic University Uninetuno, and, after a training period spent in selected Italian companies, are awarded a study title recognized in Italy, in Europe, and Egypt. On the premises of Helwan University, Uninetuno students receive their degrees. What I learned from this experience is that I always have to think with my own head. A model of cooperation for which Italy should pride herself, says Egypt's educational minister. 48 out of 50 of us have already found jobs here in Cairo. With the signature of an agreement between Uninetuno and Al-Hawaiian University in Frane in October 2012, a consortium aimed at the realization of an Italian-Moroccan distance university for the development of distance education in Africa jointly with universities of Morocco as well as other regional universities was proclaimed. Not only a university, Uninetuno is engaged in helping overcome illiteracy in some countries in the Arab world. Rabat, Morocco, on the 14th of May, 2009. The authorities of the governments and institutions of Italy and Morocco sign an agreement aimed at airing on Moroccan national television the course of 150 hours of video lessons. I Learn Arabic, The Treasure of the Letters, designed by Maria Amata Garito and realized by Rashid Benghaji, aimed at teaching, through a new pedagogic model, how to read and write in Arabic to the adult illiterate population of Morocco on television. Thanks to its engagement in several international research projects, the International Telematic University Uninetuno is constantly evolving. On www.uninetunouniversity.net, knowledge and culture move without boundaries. The access to knowledge is democratized, and the doors of dialogue among European and the Arab world are now open. New professions are created, new knowledge arises, and new values are shared.